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0: 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You're trailing off. And did I catch a niner in there? 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

The name of the program is Turbo Time Bomb here on KSVG 103.5 Savage Radio out of Bakersfield, California. What's up? My name is Johnny Gramercy. I'm your host, your selector, your DJ, whatever. And how many, raise your hand, how many of you jumped off the couch and off the bed listening to rock and roll when you were a kid? Now, how many of you still do it? I got my hand raised. Do you? If you still got your hand raised, then this show, this program is the one for you. We're going to play rock and roll. I got a satchel full of rock and roll to play for you for the next hour, approximate. I got the likes of Los Pepes. I'm going to play some Bourbon Saints. I'm going to play some Streetwalking Cheetahs and a whole lot more, a whole lot more. So let's get it started. This is a Sango Maz, their tune called Great Scott, only on Turbo Time Bomb.

0: I have come here to chew bubblegum and kick ass. And I'm all out of bubblegum.
1: Oh, shit. Oh.

That's the end. Hey, we started off the set with Great Scott by the Sangomas from their fan-fucking-tastic Nowhere Ain't Too Far From Here disc. And right after that, we heard The Strains. New World Order was the name of that tune, the opening track to their self-titled 2022 disc, The Strains, out of Detroit, Michigan. And we wrapped up the set with K. Sirhan from The Digits, title track to their final 93 album, 1993. Unfortunately, due to tragic events. The brothers went on to be in other bands, but that was it for The Digits. And that brings us right up to present time. We play rock and roll in this program. I told you that before. You believe me now? Let's keep it going. This is The Drips and their tune, Broken.

Turbo Time Bomb. That was Los Pepes out of, I believe they're from London, England. Their tune called Thoughtless Boys, Los Pepes, who named themselves after a mid-90s vigilante death squad in Colombia that famously fought Pablo Escobar. A little heavier on the guitar sound on that tune than they normally do. I like it. It's a warm embrace. Right before that, we heard Lumberjerks, born from a trailer park just outside Joliet, Illinois, and their tune called Rubicon. And we start off the set with The Drips. And if you think they sound a little bit like the Bronx, well, you might be right, because that band features Matt and Joby from the Bronx. Also in the band is David Jr. and Vincent Hidalgo, sons to David Hidalgo from Los Lobos. A little bit of a music royalty there. And that brings us right up to present time. Hey, check this out. If you want to follow along with the playlist, we post the playlist before every program on our Instagram page. You could find us on Instagram at Turbo Time Bomb Radio. At Turbo Time Bomb Radio, and get your like finger ready, because you'll want to follow along and check out these bands, go to see them live, buy some music, spend a little bit of dough on merch, and keep the music going, keep it alive, right? Next up, the band Zeke. This tune's called Wrecking Machine.

0: Triple Time Bomb, let those death punk juices flow. We started off the set with Wrecking Machine from Zeke. Supposedly they got a new disc coming out this year. They announced it way back in March, but I haven't heard anything since. I do know they're out there touring. They're in Northern California, I think, this week. But I'm not sure what's up with the new disc. Right after that, we heard the King-Ons, some good, sweet, honey-baked pop punk from Japan. Baby, I Love You was the name of that tune. Did you notice at the end of that one, there's two big explosions? And they are a Japanese band, so I don't know if they're talking a little smack or not. Right after that, we heard, of course, Turbo Negro with Part 2, Well Hello, from the 2018 Rock and Roll Machine disc. Big drums on that one, a lot of snare rolls, I like it. Hey, do me a favor, we got plenty more Turbo Time Bomb for you, but hang tight for just a moment and listen to these words from our friends about goods and services.
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Turbo Time Bomb, what's happening? What's next to the moon by AC/DC right there. According to Angus, that intro guitar line started as a tuning test for his guitar. And right before that, we heard Slow Death, a cover. That was done by the Streetwalkin' Cheetahs, their cover of the Flamin' Groovies tune. That was done on a split record with their friends, the Bell Rays, called Funk, Rock, and Soul. And then we start off the set with The Dictators, Stay With Me. That tune, I don't know why, that tune always kind of reminds me of that late 70s picture, The Warriors, for some reason. And that brings us right up to present time. Hey, check this out. You can follow along with the playlist on our Instagram page, at Turbo Time Bomb Radio. You can find us on Instagram, at Turbo Time Bomb Radio. We post the playlist before every program, so you can check up on the bands that you're hearing on this here program. All right. Los Angeles band, the Bourbon Saints. They sound somewhere between Melbourne and the Sunset Strip. This tune's called Fire Breathing Preacher Man.

Hulk Hogan said something about it's the size of the fight and the dog. I ain't never been to compared to no dog, because I don't come from no dog.

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from Ojai, California, the band Charman, their tune called ZT60, Charman, taking their name from a local ghost legend in their neighborhood. Right before that, we heard The Boys with Tumble With Me, a song originally written for the Hollywood Brats, but I think it worked out splendidly, don't you? And then we started off the set with Los Angeles band The Bourbon Saints and Fire Breathing Preacher Man. Still going with more Turbo Time Bomb. Next up, Stiff Richards, their tune, the title track from their 2019 disc called Dig.

Of course, I was leaving here by Motorhead. Have you ever heard a negative thing about Lemmy? I haven't. And then right before that, we start off the set with the tune Dig from Stiff Richards. And we're speaking of leaving, we got to wrap up the set here. We got to leave ourselves and make room for the rest of the fine programming here at KSVG. I'm going to leave you with one more. This is Shake My Ass by the Heel Walkers out of Halifax, Nova Scotia. An amazing band, although they're very short-lived. They don't have a lot of stuff out there, but everything I've heard is just stellar. And my name is Johnny Gramercy, your host, your selector, your DJ, whatever. And this has been Turbo Time Bomb. I come to you this week, as I do every week, only with the finest, skeeziest, sleaziest, and greasiest rock and roll. And I hope you'll tune in with me again next week. All right, until then, adios.

men come down here from New York and from Florida to find out my reasons on rock and roll music and why I preach against it, and I believe with all of my heart that it is a contributing factor to our juvenile delinquency of today. I 100% believe it. Why I believe that is because I know how it feels when you sing it. I know what it does to you. And I know the evil feeling that you feel when you sing it. I know the lost position that you get into in the beat. Well, if you talk to the average teenager of today and you ask them what it is about rock and roll music that they like, and the first thing they'll say is the beat, the beat, the beat.

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0: This is Marketing Director Thornton Claiborne with Camel Cigarettes. Over the past few years, we have been wrongfully accused of targeting children. In this radio commercial from 1972, you'll hear how carefully the Camel Corporation avoids targeting adolescents.
1: Zoink, Scoob! Like, it sure is spooky in here. Like, what do you say we fire up a Camel while we're waiting for Freddy and Velma?
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0: There are evil, sinister-looking men hanging around the schoolyards trying to entice young like you. 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

this is the main competitor of NES and Super Nintendo. See, the Sega Genesis came out in 1989. 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
1: Now, if you read your Bible, it's right there, black and white, that you should never lie or steal or cheat or drink or fight. Now, if you observe this life I live, it should be plain to you. I'm the best example you'll ever find of things you've

0: This is Marketing Director Thornton Claiborne with Camel Cigarettes. Over the past few years, we have been wrongfully accused of targeting children. 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
1: Zoink, Scoob! Like, it sure is spooky in here! Like, what do you say we fire up a Camel while we're waiting for Freddy and Velma?
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0: This is Marketing Director Thornton Claiborne with Camel Cigarettes. Over the past few years, we have been wrongfully accused of targeting children. In this commercial from 1968, the Camel Corporation was targeting middle-aged cavemen.
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0: One more time now.
1: 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I'm lost in the ozone.

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3: Breaker 19, this here's a rubber duck. You got a copy on me, Big Ben? Come on. Yeah, 10-4, Big Ben, for sure, for sure. By golly, it's clean, clear to Flagtown. Come on. Yeah, it's a big 10-4 there, Big Ben. Yeah, we definitely got the front door, good buddy. Mercy sakes alive, looks like we got us a convoy.
4: It was the dark of the moon on the 6th of June in a Kenworth pulling logs. Cab over Pete with a reefer on and a Jimmy hauling hogs. We is heading for Bear on I-10 about a mile out of Shaky Town. I says, Pigpen, this here's a rubber duck and I'm about to put the hammer down.

0: you will back off them hogs. 10-4, about 5 mile or so. 10, roger, them hogs is getting intense up here.
1: By the time we got into Tulsa Town, we had 85 trucks in all. But they's a roadblock up on the Cloverleaf, and them bears is wall to wall. Yeah, them Smokies as thick as bugs on a bumper. They even had a bear in the air. I says, calling all trucks, this here is the duck. We about to go.

0: that pig pen? Negatory, Big Ben, you're still too close. Yeah, them hulks are starting to close up my sinuses. Mercy sakes, you better back off another 10.
1: Well, we rolled up Interstate 44 like a rocket sled on rails. We tore up all of our swindle sheets and left them setting on the scales. By the time we hit that Chi-town, them bears was getting smart. They'd brought up some reinforcements from the Illinois National Guard. There's armored cars and tanks and jeeps and rigs of every size. Yeah, them chicken coops was full of bears, and choppers filled the skies. Well, we shot the line, we went for broke, with 1,000 screaming trucks, and 11 long-haired friends of Jesus in a chartreuse microbus.
0: Yeah, rubber duck to sodbuster, come on there, yeah, 10-4 sodbuster. Listen, you want to put that microbus in behind that suicide jockey? Yeah, he's hauling dynamite, and he needs all the help he can get.
1: Well, we laid a strip for the Jersey Shore and prepared to cross the line. I could see the bridge was lined with bears, but it didn't have a doggone dime. I says, Pigpen, this here's a rubber duck. We just ain't a-gonna pay no toll. So we crashed the gate.

what's your 20? Omaha. Well, they ought to know what to do with them hogs out there for sure. Well, mercy sakes, good buddy. We're going to back on out here, so keep the bugs off your glass and the bears.

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I am your host, Verbal Creepy Roger, and you're listening to the Very Sketchy Morning Show. The number is 661-491-0384. 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That's right. We're not owned by a large corporation. We're brought to you by listeners like you. And I mean it. I really do mean it. You guys have really, a few of you have signed up, and I really appreciate it. And if you can't sign up, just telling people about the station, that really does make a difference. Because you may not sign up for the Patreon, but you may tell somebody about the station that signs up for that Patreon. And we do really appreciate it. It goes to good use. You know, they used to tell me that I had to pedal this bike in a closet to power the radio station. Found out there were no wires running to the... They just put me in there when I was getting annoying, according to Lord Looney. Well, we just listened to KSVG's patent-pending Punk Chunk. That's right. Every Very Sketchy Morning Show is packed with an entire chunk of punk at the beginning of every show. Guaranteed. It was a little punk light this time. We were a little diet punk. We just played Husker Du, Makes No Sense At All. They're from St. Paul, Minnesota, and that song was from 1985. Before that was Operation Ivy. The song was Knowledge from 1989. Of course, they're from Berkeley, California. And before that, all the way around the corner from East Bay, California, was Jawbreaker. The song was Boxcar. Man, I love that song from 1994. Oh, man, I love... That's one of my favorite songs of all time. And it's like that recipe punk rock song of, hey, you're not punk. Now they are. But they weren't. Now they are. You know, like Sheena is a punk. Christine's a punk. You know, like those types of songs. That was from the Ataris. And then before that was the Ramones. It's like formulaic. You got to have a song like that about, oh, they're punk and now they're not punk. Or they were punk and now they are punk, you know, back and forth. It's the thing. It's the genre. And before that was The Dead Milkmen. The song is Punk Rock Girl from 1988. They're from Philadelphia, Pennsylvania. We just had a guest, well, a co-host of the show from Pennsylvania. And, of course, that was Miss April Brooker. And I was so delighted to have a co-host. I've had a string of co-hosts now. I had Pearl Diver and then April Brooker, and they were so nice to give me some of their time. And you guys, like, were really happy to have them on the show. I got so many nice things that were said about, like, hey, Verbal, you shouldn't have a show. They should have shows. We should get rid of you and just have them on the show and have them have their own shows. And I was like, what have I started? So... You know, it's just like that's that voice in your head. So I thought I'd play some Dead Milkmen because they are from Philadelphia. And it was fun. I loved it. Before that was the Minutemen. The song was Corona from 1984. They're from San Pedro, California. And some of you people are like, hey, wait a minute. I know that song. That's the theme song from the TV show from MTV where the guys hit each other in the crotch all the time. Yes, it was that show. With Johnny Knoxville. I don't feel like saying that word right now. Not right now. But you guys all know what show that was. But I just remembered it was an actual song before that. And I hadn't thought about that. And it became synonymous in my head, right? To be honest. That song became synonymous with that show. And I forgot that it was a song on its own beforehand. Kind of like House and the song Teardrop from Massive Attack. The theme song from House is Teardrop from Massive Attack. It's just that threw me off. That threw me off too. I love that song before House, and now I can't think of anything but House. And did I say but House? I didn't mean to say but. Okay, never mind. Before that was The Descendants. The song was Hope
from 1982. They're from Manhattan Beach, California. I don't play enough Descendants. You know, I need to play some more. But we're going to get back to the music. But before I do, if you're listening, Bakersfield, I've got something so special today, so amazing, that it will knock your socks off. Put two pairs of socks off, because it's going to knock your socks off, and you're going to need this pair of socks underneath your other socks, because when they get knocked off, you're going to be like, man, I wish I was wearing a second pair of socks because my socks got knocked off. We have, and I kid you not, I have never been so serious. The musical group Hot and Freddy, I am so excited. I reached out to them and they agreed to do an interview. They were very magnanimous to give me some of their time. And I am a huge fan of them. I mean, like, I've had some cool bands, and I'm not saying they're any less talented or any less big in their own way, but to me, this is a band I loved. And I got an interview from them. And I'm really happy to be able to share this with you today. So looking forward to hearing that later today. Keep your radios on. And if you don't catch it today, which is going to be Wednesday, stay tuned for Friday. It always plays in a rerun. So let's get back to the music here. 103.5 FM, KSVG, Savage Radio. 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

0: 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I am your host, Verbal Creepy Roger, and the number is 661-491-0384. Again, that number is 661-491-0384. Call, leave a voicemail, send a text, make a request. Bakersfield, I love hearing from you guys. And if I don't, I can't do this. I take your requests and I play them on the air, which are always awesome because you guys all have fine taste. Chef's kiss. You can't see me do it, but chef's kiss. And that then sends me down rabbit holes so that I can play some great music. Matter of fact, the band Hot and Freddy was a listener suggestion. If it wasn't for a listener, I would have never stumbled upon my new favorite band ever in the world, especially right now because they let me have an interview. Funny how that works. So, we just listened to Built to Spill. The song was Carry the Zero from 1999. They're, of course, from Boise, Idaho. Every time I think of Boise, Idaho, though, I think of Built to Spill now. I don't know. I used to think of potatoes and the joke about, being the pimp. But that's another story for another day. Before that was Sleater-Kinney. The song was Dig Me Out from 1997. They're from Seattle, Washington, named after a small logging town or an exit off of the freeway, Highway 5, called Sleater-Kinney. Every time I would drive up there or drive past it, I would see that and be like, oh, that's where the band's from. No, that's just where they got their name. Before that was Guided by Voices. The song was Game of... Look it up on your own time. Just look up that band. I'm not trying to get in trouble on the radio. The song had no bad language, but that song, the word in the song title is questionable, and I just don't want to get in any trouble. But the song... Or the band, of course, is Guided by Voices. The song is Game of, and then just fill in the rest, and you'll find it. That song was from 1995. Of course, they're from Dayton, Ohio. Before that was Superchunk. The song was Seed Toss from 1991. They're from Chapel Hill, North Carolina. And speaking of Chapel Hill, North Carolina, before that was Archers of Loaf. The song was Web in Front from 1993. And then before that was The Replacements, I Will Dare, from 1984. And they're from Minneapolis, Minnesota. Ah, yeah. Nice little chunk of, like, indie, like, especially, like, 90s indie. Like, I mean, 1984, but I mean, like, that kind of feel, you know? I loved it. So, we're going to get into everybody's, it seems like everybody's favorite part of the show, the 80s at 8-ish. You know what time it is.
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I'm Verbal Peter Roger, and this is the second hour of the Very Sketchy Morning Show. 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

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I am your host, Verbal Creepy Roger, and you are listening to the Very Sketchy Morning Show. The number is 661-491-0384. 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And if you can't afford the Patreon, I get it. Times are tough. Tell a friend. Be like, hey, there's this really awesome station. And they got this really weird guy, but he finds some really good music. And I find that really good music because people like you, I do mean it. We just did our 80s at 8-ish. That was Tones on Tail. The song was Go. I dug it. It was from 1984. A British post-punk band. It was lots of fun. Before that was The Icicle Works. The song was Love is a Wonderful Color from 1984. Another British new wave band. I dug it. It's a theme. I'm going from obscure, like UK, British. I don't know what the difference is. And, you know, some of them are from England, too. Before that was Ice House. The song was Hey Little Girl from 1980. This one actually is not from England, UK, Britain. They're from Australia, Sydney. So kind of, sort of, I don't know. It's the same to Americans, right? Especially if you're an ugly American. And I know I'm kind of ugly, so Sydney, Australia. Before that was Reflex. The song was Politics of Dancing from 1983. An English band. I dug it. We went overseas, but we're going to bring some homegrown stuff. Next up, I've got some Hot and Freddy for you, and then the interview. And then I'm going to end with some Hot and Freddy. I hope you enjoy it. I'm so excited. So here is a song from Hot and Freddy. One of their later releases off their new album, Big Disgrace. And I'm kind of a big disgrace, so this album title's perfect for me. Here on 103.5 FM, KSVG, Savage Radio. Radio for people who hate radio, but love some Hot and Freddy. And if you don't, you're going to.

0: 103.5 FM KSVG Savage Radio. I am Verbal Creepy Roger, and you're listening to the Very Sketchy Morning Show. And with us today, we have a very special guest, as promised, the musical group Hot and Freddy here in Bakersfield. Would you like to say hello to Bakersfield, Hot and Freddy?
1: Hello, Bakersfield.
0: That's so wonderful for you guys to come on the show. I appreciate you so much. I'm a little nervous, so I know you guys do all the theatrics and speak in the old English. So I don't speak old English, so I brought in a translator. His name is Henry Wadsworth IV. Henry, are you there?
2: I'm here, Roger.
0: So Henry's going to translate the questions for me, since that is your style, is that old English and theatrics. And so how are you doing?
2: Hello, jolly good den. Art thou eating from the gardens of Aphrodite?
3: I
1: don't really understand what did he say?
3: Well, I think we're good, though.
2: Verbal Creepy, they say that they are good.
0: Wait a minute. Okay, hold on. Well, I just wanted to thank you guys for agreeing to do the interview and giving us some of your time. Henry?
2: He would like to show his appreciation for thine ability to come to the radio on time.
3: I understand.
1: I think you get what he's saying.
0: Wait a minute. Wait a minute. I understand them better than I do you, Henry, and I don't think you actually speak old English.
4: I don't. I'm just a homeless guy who's in your backyard, bro.
0: Yeah, I thought something was fishy. I don't speak old English, but I know it when I hear it, and I know it when I drink it. Now get out of here!
4: I'm sorry. Bye.
0: Okay, now that we got rid of that guy. So, good morning, Hot and Freddy. You two bring this wild carnival pop vibe with an 18th century flair and killer 80s synth. So how did you come to blend up these two styles and have the, like, the royal court drama and modern dance beats?
3: I think it all started in some ways with Scantily Clad, our first song, which just was a song that flew out in 30 minutes, one of those magical times where you don't have to think at all. That's how the best music's made. But when we

0: on ourselves, no expectations, and then like, oh, post it online because who cares? Mm-hmm. And that brought fans. And so because Scantily Clad is like this opera house incident, we just started talking from that point of view, you know, oh, the queen was so displeased, and oh, how dare we be so filled with merriment. And this whole character emerged from that, and us calling our fans the royal court emerged from Scantily Clad.
1: Mm-hmm. And I do love it. So before forming Hot and Freddy, you guys said earlier, you wrote other stars for like Britney Spears and Katy Perry. What's the biggest difference between crafting songs for a pop star versus letting loose and doing what you do now?
2: You said it yourself, letting loose. I mean, when you for other people, you kind of have to, you know, fit inside their box and you know, just compose to whatever, you know, theme that they want for their project or their that song. And when we compose and write songs for ourselves, we literally just let loose, and we don't have any goal, and we just sit there and create until something feels good, and then we run with it.
1: Oh, that is wonderful, to like not be held back and just be able to create and do whatever you want. I do love it. So your debut album, Big Disgrace, just dropped. Tracks like Dance the Pain Away and Shy Girl, blowing up. What's the story behind the album title? And how does it capture like the mischief and the empowerment that you guys are purveying?
0: Yeah, Big Disgrace. Again, a callback to Scantily Clad, verse 2. Mm-hmm. We always really leaned into that line when we performed it at shows. It's still like really fun to just shout, oh, what a big disgrace, and really get into it. So,
1: oh, yeah. Okay,
0: I
1: now
0: felt like we're that, kind of hinting at the album all along, you know?
1: Those dots just got drawn together in my head. I was like, oh, yeah. Why did you just ask that verbal?
0: That's a good question. I think a lot of people, it didn't click.
1: Mm-hmm. No, so it clicked. Big click now for verbal here. So you guys are performing at Lightning in the Bottle here by Buena Vista Lake, May 20th to the 24th. What can fans expect from your live show? Will there be a full like carnival spectacle, costumes, maybe some audience participation?
0: Yeah.
2: Yeah, definitely.
0: Audience participation, mm-hmm. High on the list.
2: Spectacle on the list, yes.
0: Yes. We like when things feel more bizarre than maybe people expected. So we like to blur the line between chunking a dinner theater cabaret experience into a festival. And it is a concert, but we like to make it a lot kookier than your typical
2: interactive
0: band experience. Yeah.
1: I mean, I love it. I was a theater kid. I mean, I was up until recently a theater kid, and they asked me to leave eventually. But your visuals are next level with the couture, the parasols, the Ren Faire meets New Romantics look. How much time goes into planning those outfits? And has anything hilariously gone wrong, like a costume malfunction or a prop malfunction?
2: Oh, yes. I mean, I feel like pretty much every video there's a malfunction. But at the end of Shy Girl, my pants ripped. It ripped before that last scene, and we were running out of time, and we were just like, just shoot it. Let's just shoot it. And so I'm running away with this ripped on my pants at the end of that.
0: Yes.
1: Okay.
2: But Michelle styled Dance the Pain Away. 30 dancers.
0: And Showgirl.
2: But Dance the Pain Away was 30 dancers. And if you want to talk about your experience styling 30 people.
1: Wow.
0: Yeah, no, I'm like addicted to styling. I've had to like try to stop myself because I feel like I like it just as much as writing songs. It's a pleasure, but it's a lot. And I was like supposed to be learning the dance to Dance the Pain Away, but instead I'm like set up at a little makeshift table with my laptop with everybody's, all the dancers' photos, with a rack of clothes, and I'm like, come see me, let's make sure your waist size is accurate. Okay, are you a purple? Are you, like, I'm just going.
2: And I'm like, I need to learn this dance
0: at some point, but I've like escaped into this side quest, and I really love it.
1: No, I love it. That's very hands-on. I mean, I personally do a lot of work here at the station. They make me pedal a bike in the closet to power it. They say it's powering it, but I don't see the cables running to the bike. But they make me sit in that

0: closet every once in a while and pedal the bike. So I understand having to do things yourself sometimes if you want them done right.
1: Exactly.
0: So I have a listener who is a huge fan. Matter of fact, his name's Terry. He's the one who turned me on to you guys and was like, Verbal, you'll love this band. This is amazing. And he made me listen to like about three of your songs, and he forced me to listen. And he sent in a voicemail. He has some questions. I'm going to play them for you guys. And if you could just give him quick answers, I'm sure he'll appreciate it. So here we go.
2: Another question. We absolutely love the production and both of your organic performances on the medium-sized backyard. Can you talk about that experience? And where was it filmed?
3: Great question, Terry. It was filmed in a medium-sized backyard. it was a great experience. We loved like playing our songs on acoustic guitar. It gives them like this new kind of feeling, new identity. And it was a fun experience.
4: Yeah, I love singing out in the open air. It's like there's nothing between you and the listener. It's super like, you know, you just feel like you're right there. And I love the intimate experience. Yeah.
3: It was also my birthday, so that made it really fun.
0: Good. That's one of those facts that'll go up in like a pop-up video show someday. It was also his birthday. Boop. So I love that, though. I love those little bits, though. That's why I love doing these interviews. Okay, he's got two more questions here. I'm going to hit play.
2: Last question. When you both approach writing or developing a song, where do you get your inspiration? And what is your process or your approach to writing? Is it things that have happened to you? Is it things that you dream of? What does that look like?
4: Yeah, that's like my favorite question, because I think we're chasing this like movie in our heads that kind of sometimes starts with just hearing a synth or even like a drum. Sometimes the sound will like bring us into this scene, and then it's like, oh, I want that scene to fill in. I want the color to fill in. Now I'm picturing characters and I want them to go out tonight, or I want them to feel like dancing in the kitchen. It's so strange, but like a sound alone starts that chase of the dragon, you know?
3: Yeah, yeah. And Michelle's really particular. Like, it could be the bass line could be right with the right drums, but if the sound for the bass isn't right, it's like not fully inspiring. But then it could be just like one click away or one turn of a knob away to a sound that's like, oh, this is it now.
4: Yes. And, you know, to your question about if it's things that have happened to us or if it's dreams, like, it's a blend of all of that for sure. It's bringing what we've experienced in life and painting it in new colors and bringing it into kind of a fantasy realm based on those real emotions.
3: And I've had a couple of instances where I thought I had a song in a dream and I wake up and I try to record it and it just goes away. Or if I capture it, it's just horrible. So
0: it's never the same.
3: It was much better in the dream.
0: No, I know that feeling. Like, I'm a jokester. I'm a comedy writer, and sometimes I come up with a really funny joke and I write it down, and then later on, not so much. So I totally get the vibe. So, I skipped ahead on his question. I go, wait a minute, he had three questions. So I'm playing this one out of order, actually. So this is going to be the first part last. But here we go.
2: Hi, Verbal Creepy Roger. Greetings and good morrow to thee, Hot and Freddy. My name is Terry Scarrett, and I'm such a huge fan of you both. My husband and I love your music and obsessed with the full album, Big Disgrace. It's such an eclectic journey. I have a question for each of you. Who were your influences or are your influences when you're writing, singing, and performing your music?
0: I'd like to know that too.
4: Yes, and good morrow to you. For me, I tend to grab a lot from New Order and Pet Shop Boys and Depeche Mode. When I talk about, like, I feel like it's a feeling, it's a vague feeling that I like to pull from that era of alt 80s and like the New Romantics era.
3: Yeah.
4: I like the feeling it's creating, but then I like to, you know, okay, take that feeling that it gave me and then like blank canvas over here though, you know?
3: Right. Mm-hmm.
4: But just like whatever that like misty evening and trench coats.
3: Yeah. I love the New Romantics era. I love some dusty drums, maybe from a drum machine, or just, I love big drums that have like too much reverb, on a kick drum. That kind of thing really inspires me. Just being weird with the production and not kind of going by the rules of, yeah, you never put reverb on bass, you never do this and XYZ. So I like to break those rules and just see what happens.
4: Yeah.
0: Oh yeah, good sub octave on a bass is amazing. I don't care what anyone says. And I do like a square wave, so I love what you guys do. It's like right up our alley here. I've like listened to some of your music and I like it inspires and makes me think like, wait a minute, this reminds me of something. That single you just released yesterday, Femme Hysteria, it had like notes of Kate Bush. Like just a little bit. And I mean that in a complimentary way too as well. But I love how you guys can channel like other artists and like other styles, and it all just blends together. But TikTok went crazy for your early single, Scantily Clad. You guys are almost like, I think almost at 600,000 like plays, which is amazing. What has been the most unexpected fan reaction or moment since it blew up?
4: Well, Scantily Clad was the start of all of it. And we played a show like, I think maybe a month after that or two. And when fans came dressed up as jesters and had like made their own outfits, that still to this day, I mean, of course now fans are like, it's only grown and it's only gotten more serious for their outfits. But that early show, I was just like, I cannot believe that people, it's one thing when you feel like, oh, the internet kind of found you. But it's another thing when it's real enough for people to go to a physical show.
3: Yeah.
4: You know?
0: It is impressive. I've watched online and seen like people show up to your shows and they do dress up. It's like a Rocky Horror Picture Show. They like dress up and participate. I love that.
4: Yes.
3: It's amazing. And we actually got reprimanded by some fans for not giving the dress code early enough in advance, because our fans love to create their own wardrobe for the shows. So we now give them enough lead time to get their outfits together.
4: Yes. We suffer from the same problem.
0: Oh, yes. Most definitely. Dry cleaning, that type of stuff's got to be expensive. So you got to get it ready for the show.
3: Yes.
0: Your sound is equal parts like opulent carnival and irrelevant like synth pop. What's the one song on Big Disgrace that is like your favorite? Your personal favorite, as opposed to which one you think is going to be the most popular?
3: For me, it's Dance the Pain Away.
0: Yeah, I love that song. It was one of the first ones I played.
3: Yeah, it almost, crazy story, it almost didn't exist. We had the verse production and a verse melody down, and we really loved it, but we couldn't get the chorus right. And so we had a melody for it, we had lyrics for it, but we thought this is kind of okay. So we left it alone for like maybe a couple weeks to a month. And we were like, let's just give this one more try. We love the verse. And we set the mic up and Michelle gets on the mic and she's just like, okay, I don't know. And then we hit record, and then it just kind of just comes out of her, the melody and the lyrics at the same time. And it was kind of one of those biopic movie moments where you don't believe it's real, where like, oh, you do the bass and you do the, and it's all synced up together. And we were kind of just like saying the lyrics and the melodies at the same time. And it just came out like that. And once we got it down, we kind of just stopped and we're like, I think we got it. Let's take it.
4: I don't think we'll ever forget that night. It was such a weird storm of like, I was frustrated because I was obsessed with, I don't think I've ever been more obsessed with a verse. Like usually if the verse is the only thing that's giving, it's like, okay, but move on. Like we can make a million verses, just find, like if it doesn't have a chorus, like move on. But this was just such a, again, like the movie I was chasing in my head. Like the verse had everything and I was just like, I don't know, like, let's just see. But I'll never forget that, because when we finished recording that chorus, we both stopped and I was like, I think this is the best song we've ever made, and I don't care if anyone else feels that way. Yeah. Like, for me emotionally, this is the best thing.
3: Yeah.
0: So it's both of your favorite song on that album. And I absolutely love that both of you guys love the same song. So for our listeners who might be new to you, if someone only has one song to listen to from Heart and Freddy this morning, what track should they listen to and why?
4: I think Symphony for a Queen. It starts the album. It is the show tune of the album. And it... that is one where if that's for you, then we are for you. Because that is, that's like Broadway to me. Yeah, yeah. Humbly, if I might say. I think a little Broadway, you know?
0: I do enjoy that component. I describe you guys, whenever I talk about you, as like theater kids that never stop theatering. And I love all your videos. I miss music videos. I grew up watching them on MTV. I'm so glad you guys are doing them.
3: Thank you. They're a lot of fun to shoot.
4: Yes. Yeah.
0: It seems like you do a music video for every song.
4: I know. Well, thankfully, some of them are just tableaus that move, you know, and we just don't like to label things like music video visualizer on YouTube, because it's like, this is just a visual feast for you. But some obviously have you're seeing more than one room. Yeah. And then some are like, here's just like Femme Hysteria is a moving portrait, and I love that too, you know.
0: That one just came out yesterday. I listened to it like 8 times in a row. I just had to fully absorb it in, and I was like, this is probably one of my new favorite. It's my favorite right now.
4: I love that song, and it was an early one as far as what was written for the album. It was written the week after Scantily Clad.
0: It does have a slightly different mood, but I do enjoy that because it shows you guys' range and like your dynamic ability. Like, we can do this, we can do that. And I was like, because it wasn't quite like the rest. And I was like, this one's different, but I love it. It's very intense.
4: Yeah. Yes.
0: By the way, I heard another interview you guys did that you're big fans of Sigur Rós. Love Sigur Rós too as well.
3: Huge fans. Yes. He followed us the other month.
0: Oh, and amazing.
3: I was just over the moon. And everybody's like, you should respond. I'm like, what am I going to say? I don't know what I'm going to say.
0: I love them. It's just they're really difficult to play on the radio because they have like 14-minute long songs sometimes. And it's like... And it's just such a long building experimental. But yeah, no, I appreciate that you guys appreciate that. I've squeezed a few songs off of their album from Vaughn because they're kind of shorter. But yeah, that's the kind of musical experience you're getting here from KSVG. And especially from you guys, now that we have Hot and Freddy, you guys have made the top 10 playlist on our station. We have been playing you nonstop. Night of the Living Savages, our nighttime show, has been playing your song they first played, Freaks. Night of the Living Savage with Lord Looney and Foxy Boxy. They're going to be over the moon, and I'll tell them, I told them that I would say hi for you guys. So Night of the Living Savages loves your music as well. This has been the Very Sketchy Morning Show. I'm Verbal Creepy Roger. This has been Hot and Freddy, Michelle, and Lance. Would you guys like to say goodbye to Bakersfield before we go?
3: Good morrow, Bakersfield.
4: Good morrow, and until next time, hold us in your hearts and keep thine eyes peeled towards the sunsets.
3: And keep thine ears placed on the radio.

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0: Who is this guy?
1: He's an up-and-coming talent. He's the only one I can find after, you know, the last guy dropped out.
0: Well, he better not mess up. If he screws this up, I will crush his career.
1: Understood, Miss Lewis.
2: All right, everyone. We're here. We're happy. We're starting in 3, 2, and 1.
0: Hello, everyone. Thank you for coming. We have a very special show for you today. First, we're going to learn why numbers eat each... Wait, numbers don't eat each other, Lamb Chop. Then why did 7 8 9? Silly. 8, E-I-G-H-T is a number. 8 is the past tense of eat. Well, guys, we have a special guest for you today. I'm hoping that you can help me bring him out. Please welcome our musical guest, Mr. Johnny Cash!
3: Hello, everyone. I'm Johnny Cash.
0: See, you brought your guitar. Maybe you

0: me anymore.
1: That's what my dad is yelling. That is always mean all the time to me.
2: Let's cut the commercial for our new sponsor. Happy Time Cookies! What the hell was that?
0: Just a little song I've been mulling around in my head.
2: This is a children's show.
0: Ma'am, I've sung for killers and men with tattoos of snakes. I think I can handle a room full of kids.
2: I don't care who you've sung in front of. This is Lamb Chop. If you sing one more crude lyric, I will end you. We'll have your legs broken, and we'll throw you in the river like we did to Pork Chop, the puppet that was here before. Do you understand me, you Bubba Luke?
0: Okay, I'm sorry.
2: Welcome back. It looks like Mr. Cash has another song for us.
0: I call this one Ring of Fire. Safety. Fire is a horrible thing, and skin grafts, they really sting.
3: If I don't blow out all the candles on my birthday cake, will I have to get skin grafts?
2: You son of a... Just sing Old MacDonald.
0: Old MacDonald had a farm, E-I-E-I-O, and on his farm he had a lien, and the bank foreclosed anyway, E-I-E-I-O.
3: Does that mean banks are just tools for the billionaire class to seize all the wealth and assets?
2: I will never have you on the show again. You can forget about ever doing Sesame Street.
0: Can you just sign my community service paperwork anyway?
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I am your host, Verbal Creepy Roger, and the number is 661-491-0384. 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It really does make things possible. If you haven't gotten your hat, we have a few hats of the old style left. We're discontinuing the hats on the Patreon as a reward. Just send a message. We'll check it and make sure they got it. We sent out a batch of them, so keep an eye on your mailbox, especially if you gave the address. Now, I am going to be putting hats for sale. We don't have time to set up a proper website and store, so it's going to be an eBay link. I know. Hey, we're a small operation. We're a mom and pop, operation, so we're community supported until we do get a proper website, but we will be pushing those new hats. They're embroidered. So if you have one of the original hats, that's a collector's item. We just played Spoon. The song was Underdog. Man, I love me some Spoon, and I love Underdog. There's no need to fear. Underdog is here. Like two people got that reference. Hey, Periwinkle, I know you got that one. Yeah, someone's scratching their head like, what's this old man talking about? And before that was the Yeah Yeah Yeahs. The song was... I'm sorry, I jumped ahead. It was the Magnetic Fields. Absolutely Cuckoo from 1999. Man, I love me some Magnetic Fields. They're from Washington, D.C. And before that was the Yeah Yeah Yeahs. The song was Y Control from 2003. Now, the Yeah Yeah Yeahs got kind of a reputation for canceling shows. They were having some issues amongst the band. I heard they got it sorted out. Maybe not. And so they would call off shows, and people were starting to call them the No-No-No's. I do remember hearing that in the scene when I was younger. And before that was Belle and Sebastian. The song was Suki in the Graveyard from 2006. And who could not love some Belle and Sebastian? I mean, amazing. Now, Belle and Sebastian is from Scotland, of course. Did not know that. Makes sense now. Before that was, of course, Hot and Freddy. The song was Dance the Pain Away. I had to play it. After the interview, I mean, you guys had to hear what they can do. And I hope you're wearing two pairs of socks, because they will knock your socks off. And, you know, your feet could get cold. And I'm not paying for anyone's hospital bills for their socks getting knocked off and them catching double pneumonia, which is worse than single pneumonia. I wonder if there's triple pneumonia, quadruple pneumonia. Oh. So, I'm quite, like, honored and proud that we were able to get Hot and Freddy. And we couldn't do it if it wasn't for listener support. If you guys didn't sign up for the Patreon and make this all possible and help us be able to pay for the bills, I don't know. It wouldn't have happened. And I'm just glad to be a part of it. Because I know they're going to be big. I know they're going to be part of musical history. They're going to be like, whoa, remember when Hot and Freddy were on? It's like when Weezer played at Jerry's that one time. I'm just telling you, guys, they've got it. They've got staying power. I can sense it. I can feel it. And I wish the best for them. And one of the things that they enjoy, both of them, Michelle and Lance, is the band Sugarose. And I go, I should play some Sugarose for them on the way out. So I'm going to play the song Vaughn from Sugarose here on 103.5 FM KSVG. But before I go, I want to let you know, people aren't doing okay right now. They're separated and divided by their beliefs, religion, politics, whatever, man. Just be kind. Don't be a jerk. You've been listening to the Very Sketchy Morning Show. I am Verbal Creepy Roger, over and out. One last time, Sugarose, the song is Vaughn, here on 103.5 FM KSVG Savage Radio.

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Loch Ness Monster strikes. Loch Ness Monster strikes from the depth of the sea. I come to destroy.

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I don't have to be here, you know? I don't have to show up here. With my vast financial holdings, I could have been basking in the sun in Florida. This is just a hobby for me. Nothing, you hear? 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

tired of hearing the same songs over and over and over again? Are you dying for something new? 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
1: 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Additionally, it enhances mental well-being through stress reduction, improved focus, and increased body awareness. 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
1: 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We're a little bit naughty. We've never met a rule we didn't break. Actually, we didn't just break the rules. We chopped them up into tiny pieces and buried them in the middle of the desert, where they bloody well belong.
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0: Old Mother Hubbard went to the cupboard to get her poor, hungry, starving dog a bone. And when she got there, the cupboard was bare, and the poor, hungry, starving dog bit her in the ass.
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It helps with the rent, keeping the lights on, and the streaming service working, connecting you to the station you love. 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